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It also features this strange shower bath on the piano, this alto horn. I can't believe that you're in love with me.

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0: the great Mr. Flip Phillips. 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We're going to play Sweet and Lovely, but...
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0: Thank you. Thank you so much. Thank you for Ray Mosker at the drum. Milt Hinton at the bass. Bucky Pizzarelli at the guitar. Derek Smith at the piano. Thank you.
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1: Okay. Willie Pickens, one of Duke Ellington's great compositions, Satin Doll.

0: pick.
1: Willie Pickens. Yeah, beautiful.
2: I'm Andrew Sordoni, former chairman and producer for Chiaroscuro Records. We had many memorable recording sessions during the years that Hank O'Neill and I were collaborators, partners, and stewards of this remarkable company. The reason we gave Chiaroscuro Records to WVIA was to ensure long-term stewardship and the preservation of the material, but more importantly, the respect that this, all of this artwork, this musical artwork, deserves. And WVIA has as part of its mission to entertain and educate. And this is just one more resource for WVIA and Chiaroscuro to be partners in fulfilling that mission.

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1: There's a little thing we call Dinkler's Boogie. Dinkler's Boogie. Still want to do got a boogie there with that D flat there, Daddy. A D flat thing.
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Greetings. I'm Andrew Sordoni, former chiairman and producer of Chiaroscuro Records, and this is Chiaroscuro Records Radio and Webstream. 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

Now for this evening, we'd like to bring up the lovely Vanessa Rubin.

0: Thank you so much, Mr. Henry Johnson and his great quartet.
1: Once again, a round of applause for Ms. Vanessa Rubin.

0: Saudade. Walter Booker, composer. And Walter Booker on bass there. Saudade.
1: Hi, this is Terry Gibbs. I think probably some of the most fun I ever had was recording for Cass Girl Records. We recorded live on the cruise. You don't feel like you're recording. And when you're having fun on a cruise, eating all that food, and you're getting a chance to play a lot of jazz, you can't make better records than we just did.

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Thank you so much.

Hello and welcome to the Chiaroscuro Jazz Podcasts. I'm George Graham, Director of Artistry and Repertoire for the venerable jazz label, celebrating our 50th anniversary and featuring over 100 titles by some of the world's great jazz musicians. This time we feature reed man and composer George Young. While he may not have as wide name recognition as some in the jazz world, has been a longtime presence in a remarkably wide variety of settings, from big band jazz to doo-wop to progressive jazz. He was a regular member of the Saturday Night Live band and has had a lengthy career as a first-call studio musician. Born George Opalisky Jr. in Philadelphia in 1937, George Young first got into playing the sax by getting into his father's instrument. In the 1950s and early 60s, he was an essential part of the Philadelphia rock scene, playing on records by Chubby Checker, Bobby Rydell, and the Davells. His studio work brought him to appearing on records by Frank Sinatra, Benny Goodman, and Sarah Vaughan. His first album under his own name was in 1962 for Columbia Records, which was called Presenting the Unbelievable George Young, but his studio work kept him busy and happy as a studio musician, becoming a versatile reed man with all the saxophones, including sopranino, plus flute and clarinet. He also performed with groups including Low Profile and was a founding member of the Manhattan Jazz Quintet. Chiaroscuro Records gave Young an opportunity to lead his own group in 1989, and the result was an album called Old Times, with an all-star group that included his longtime friend and colleague, reed man Lou Delgado, plus pianist Ron Foyer, guitarist Bob DiNardo, bassist Tony Marino, drummer Tom Whaley, and percussionist Jamie Haddad. Here's a piece that George Young wrote for another great saxophone duo, Al Cohn and Zoot Sims, called For Alvin and John.

0: George Young and his group from his Chiaroscuro release Old Times with an original piece called For Alvin and John, dedicated to Al Cohn and John Haley Zoot Sims. One of the distinctive features of many of Chiaroscuro's CD releases is the jazz speak track, in which the artists talk about their music in their own words. Here is George Young speaking in 1989 on getting started in music.
1: Back in 1944, I sort of broke into my dad's alto, and I've been playing it ever since, with the addition of the tenor and the soprano and flute, alto flute, piccolo, clarinet. And I love to write music. In fact, I loved writing the music for this album. We started in Philadelphia playing in school, playing with great teachers such as Carl Waxman, Paul Farah, Pete Lanuti, my oboe teacher for about a minute and a half. Just a lot of great people in Philadelphia that I remember as a child growing up. Still considering my dad my favorite teacher. He always wants to make sure I'm playing music and I'm not just making noises with my instruments. He's 80 years old, a great guy, my best teacher. In fact, I'd like to dedicate this album to him. I am hoping he'll be very proud of what we conjured up. We had a great band as a kid. A bunch of schoolmates got together. That's where Bob DiNardo came into the picture. We were playing the Philadelphia area, the Eastern Seacoast, Wildwood, Atlantic City, Boston, Florida. And then we went out to Las Vegas, Reno, and Tahoe. And there was a jazz attitude about what we did, but we tried to play music that fitted the situation, whether it be back in Pennsylvania with mom and dad and my uncles and aunts. We would be playing maybe polkas and our folk music from the Yugoslav and that particular area. And then we would go out playing our top 10 for the early sets. Our latter sets, of course, were, we would like to think they were hipper, and we would sort of stretch out and play standards in a jazz straight ahead sense, and have such great folks in the audience as Louis Armstrong and his entire band, Harry Belafonte, and Nat Cole. This was now about in the 60s. We started out as the Rockin' Box because it was a trio. It was Fred Bender, George Opalisky, also known as George Young, and Pete Cozy, the drummer. And we took the first initial of each last name and came up with BOC, so that was our handle. And then as we added members to the group, my band became George Young and the Rockin' Box. And then it evolved to a review because we started going to Las Vegas and show business took over a lot there, you know, and we involved a husband and wife team. Al and Jet Loring was their handle. And they were featured with my review. And they used to do great takeoffs on Stephen Eady, Louis and Keeley, and on and on and on. And it was fun. We would work with these folks, and the kids would do their impersonations of them, and we would be playing the music to fit the situation. And it was done very lovingly and very respectfully and went over great, even when the people who we were imitating were digging it. It was quite a nice memory. As the guys got married, the band splintered, and I came to New York City and started recording. I started actually recording in Philadelphia back in the late 50s for Cameo Parkway, which was Bernie Lowe and Cal Mann and Dave Apple. And shortly after, started going to New York City for Charles Colello to play on a lot of records up there. I found myself sitting in a sax section with people like Phil Woods and Al Cohn and Stan Getz and Zoot Sims, Joe Farrell, Eddie Daniels, Lou Delgado. I enjoyed that very, very much. Stayed in the studios, basically earning most of my living as a studio player. But I've always taken the opportunities to go out and play live, which is my favorite way of playing music. And I love to write. That's really a special passion of mine.
0: Chiaroscuro Jazz Speak. Now here's more from George Young from his Old Times album with the title piece, Old Times, written by guitarist Bob DiNardo.

0: George Young with the title track from his album Old Times. Now here's George Young talking about his musical colleagues on the album.
1: I'm looking forward to playing more of Ron Foyer's music because he is one of my favorite composers. You're going to probably hear a lot about this guy if you haven't already. Tony Marino's another one. When I moved out to Pennsylvania in 1980, we started playing, and he knocked my socks off with the string bass as well as the electric bass. And he has grown. He's grown into a world-class player. I first got to know Lou Delgado in the early 70s when we were playing for Joel Kay's band, which was the arrangements of Johnny Richards. And after the rehearsals or concerts, we lived not too far from each other in Queens. And Louis would ride me home. He would drive me out there. I didn't have a car at the time. And we always talked about playing. And to this day, we are still playing Kulau flute duets. We play every chance we get. We're usually playing Kulau. He's our favorite flute composer. We're best friends. And I'm proud to say that. Thusly, my friendship with Lou Delgado was a major factor in structuring this particular record.

0: Bob DiNardo and I always fantasized about playing together in a band back in the 50s. And the rest of the band members wanted Bob on the band desperately, but he was with Herbie Fields at the time down in Florida. And then, of course, with Herbie's demise, Bob came back to Philadelphia and we grabbed him. And Bob was so kind. He came with me to New York when I made my record debut for Columbia Records and had George Duvivier, Hank Jones, O.C. Johnson, and Bob DiNardo on guitar and myself. And I did my audition session with Tio Macero and Dave Kaprielek. When Bob came on my band back in the 50s, we started growing with our music. We were doing things now like Slaughter on 10th Avenue, his beautiful arrangement, for small band, mind you. Rhapsody in Blue, Flight of the Bumblebee, and we took it to another place with the aid of Bob's musicianship, his writing, his wonderful viewpoint of what we could do with a small band, which kind of I had no idea that we could even tackle these things. And they were challenging to play, they were fun to play when we got them together, and the people just loved it, and they couldn't believe we were doing this with a small band. Tom Whaley, this guy is one of the most compatible drummers I've ever played with. Anyone that's ever played with Tom Whaley knows that it's very, very extraordinary. Jamie Haddad just completed an album with Tom Harrell, and Joe Lovano is very in demand on drums, percussion, anything you can tap on, Jamie can make music out of. He's the fastest rising percussionist on the scene in America today. I'm very happy to have both Tom and Jamie playing drums and percussion for this particular project. They brought it to life.
1: George Young from his Chiaroscuro Jazz Speak. He also appears on drummer Louis Belson's Chiaroscuro release Salute with a group that includes trumpeter Bobby Shue, pianist Willie Pickens, and bassist Keeter Betts. From that album, here's a George Young original called For Diz.

George Young, appearing on Louis Bellson's album Salute, with an original by George Young called For Diz. Before we go, here's another track from George Young's Old Times with Young and Lou Delgado on clarinets, a tune co-written by George Young and pianist Ron Foyer called Angel.

0: George Young and his group from his 1989 Chiaroscuro album Old Times with a piece called Angel, with George Young and Lou Delgado on clarinets, Ron Foyer on piano, Bob DiNardo on guitar, Tony Marino on bass, Tom Whaley on drums, and Jamie Haddad on percussion. You can find George Young's old friends, also Louis Belson's Salute, which we heard earlier, and many other Chiaroscuro releases on our website, chiaroscurojazz.org, where you can find a searchable database of the artists and music on the label, and lots of other information and more of these podcasts. 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

We getting ready to turn the monster loose. I better get out of the way. I don't want to get run over here. Phil Upchurch, he's got something for your buns.

0: 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Let's give Phil Upchurch a nice round of applause there.
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This is saxophonist Virginia Mayhew. I was thrilled when Hank O'Neill and Andy Sordoni approached me about recording for Chiaroscuro. They recorded so many great jazz artists, and I was honored to become a part of their label. NeNe Green was my first official recording, and Chiaroscuro made it so easy. I was able to bring in the great pianist Kenny Barron, in addition to my regular band of Ingrid Jensen, Harvey S., Adam Cruz, and Leon Parker. Kenny Barron was amazing, such an incredible musician, sweetheart, and a total pro. I think his presence not only elevated the music, but also opened a lot of doors for me. Hank and Andy of Chiaroscuro Records put me on the map, and I will forever be grateful.

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Inspired performances and original jazz compositions heard around the world from WVIA HD3, Scranton, Wilkes-Barre, and Hazleton, Pennsylvania, USA. 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

Thank you. So we hit jackpot that time. Thank you. That was a little tune titled Top and Bottom. Thank you.

Thank you, folks. Thank you so much.

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0: Tony, check him out, Tony. Beautiful, Tony. Conrad Howie, check him out.
1: This is saxophonist John Gordon. Back in the early 90s, Hank O'Neill of Chiaroscuro Records and I spoke about making a quartet recording. And we did that in early 92 with a great band with Kevin Hayes, Scott Colley, and Bill Stewart on drums. And the great Phil Woods, one of my all-time heroes and a teacher and a great friend, was also a part of that recording. And we were very honored to have him. Another hero of both Phil and mine, and in fact all of us who are jazz musicians, Benny Carter, were on a live record that we made at a floating jazz festival at a jazz cruise in the spring of 94. And we were really thrilled to have Benny Carter and Phil both on that particular record date with that group. And that was a different band with Bill Charlap, Sean Smith, and Tim Horner. And that was really a thrill to make these records at the time, and they were a big learning experience for me and a great honor to play with such great musicians.
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Here's a beautiful little tune by Willard Robeson called Old Folks. It's not really just about old people. It was about an old Civil War veteran. They called him Old Folks, and nobody knew whether he fought for the blue or the gray. But oh, the stories he could tell. I think it goes something like that.

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Now, I want to explain something to you. 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But if you got a funky mind, you would know what I'm talking about if your mind wasn't greasy. 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The rest are reservations. This is a little tune entitled, I Kissed Her Lips and Left Her Behind for You. 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This is a little tune entitled, Hitting the Road Again.

0: Richard Reed is playing bass. Paul Humphrey is playing drums. Dwight Dickerson is playing the piano. And my name is Red Holloway.
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1: Yeah, this one is about a lamb that couldn't have any more babies. The title of this song is, "There Will Never Be Another You."

This is something from the Basie book. Lester Leaps In. Here we go.

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1: I

0: Thank you so much.
1: Phil Woods.
0: Milt Hinton on the bass. Kenny DeVern at the clarinet. Derek Smith at the piano. Howard Alden at the guitar. Joe Ascione at the drum.
2: Hello, this is jazz bassist composer Sean Smith. Working with Chiaroscuro was a real treat. You know, this was my first recording, and this band was a new band, and we were all very anxious to get the music out there. Now, with Chiaroscuro, they allow you to do what you, essentially do what you want. It's a sort of an artistic carte blanche. And we were able to record the music we wanted for the lengths of time we wanted. And we were never told what to do, never controlled. We were only encouraged by the label. And this is something, as, in case you don't know, which is a very rare thing. And we're grateful, very grateful for that.

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1: Thank you. Thank you very much.
2: 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He wrote it for Connie Condoli, the great trumpet player, and this one is titled Counting Down.

0: That's Bobby Shue, the composer, counting down. 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

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I'm in the mood to let you know I never knew I loved you so. When I get this feeling, I

0: 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That's the work song.
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I'm George Graham, Director of Artistry and Repertoire for the Venerable Jazz Label, celebrating our 50th anniversary and featuring over 100 titles by some of the world's great jazz musicians. This time we feature reed man and composer George Young. While he may not have as wide name recognition as some in the jazz world, has been a longtime presence in a remarkably wide variety of settings, from big band jazz to doo-wop to progressive jazz. He was a regular member of the Saturday Night Live band and has had a lengthy career as a first-call studio musician. Born George Opalisky Jr. in Philadelphia in 1937, George Young first got into playing the sax by getting into his father's instrument. In the 1950s and early 60s, he was an essential part of the Philadelphia rock scene, playing on records by Chubby Checker, Bobby Rydell, and the Davells. His studio work brought him to appearing on records by Frank Sinatra, Benny Goodman, and Sarah Vaughan. His first album under his own name was in 1962 for Columbia Records, which was called Presenting the Unbelievable George Young. But his studio work kept him busy and happy as a studio musician, becoming a versatile reed man with all the saxophones, including sopranino, plus flute and clarinet. He also performed with groups including Low Profile and was a founding member of the Manhattan Jazz Quintet. Chiaroscuro Records gave Young an opportunity to lead his own group in 1989, and the result was an album called Old Times, with an all-star group that included his longtime friend and colleague, reed man Lou Delgado, plus pianist Ron Foyer, guitarist Bob DiNardo, bassist Tony Marino, drummer Tom Whaley, and percussionist Jamie Haddad. Here's a piece that George Young wrote for another great saxophone duo, Al Cohn and Zoot Sims, called For Alvin and John.

0: George Young and his group from his Chiaroscuro release Old Times with an original piece called For Alvin and John, dedicated to Al Cohn and John Haley Zoot Sims. One of the distinctive features of many of Chiaroscuro's CD releases is the jazz speak track, in which the artists talk about their music in their own words. Here is George Young speaking in 1989 on getting started in music.
1: Back in 1944, I sort of broke into my dad's alto, and I've been playing it ever since, with the addition of the tenor and the soprano and flute, alto flute, piccolo, clarinet. And I love to write music. In fact, I loved writing the music for this album. We started in Philadelphia playing in school, playing with great teachers such as Carl Waxman, Paul Ferrer, Pete Lanuti, my oboe teacher for about a minute and a half. Just a lot of great people in Philadelphia that I remember as a child growing up. Still considering my dad my favorite teacher. He always wants to make sure I'm playing music and I'm not just making noises with my instruments. He's 80 years old, a great guy, my best teacher. In fact, I'd like to dedicate this album to him. I am hoping he'll be very proud of what we conjured up. We had a great band as a kid. A bunch of schoolmates got together. That's where Bob DiNardo came into the picture. We were playing the Philadelphia area, the Eastern Seacoast, Wildwood, Atlantic City, Boston, Florida. And then we went out to Las Vegas, Reno and Tahoe. And there was a jazz attitude about what we did, but we tried to play music that fitted the situation, whether it be back in Pennsylvania with mom and dad and my uncles and aunts. We would be playing maybe polkas and our folk music from the Yugoslav and that particular area. And then we would go out playing our top 10 for the early sets. Our latter sets, of course, were, we would like to think they were hipper, and we would sort of stretch out and play standards in a jazz straight ahead sense, and have such great folks in the audience as Louis Armstrong and his entire band, Harry Belafonte and Nat Cole. This was now about in the 60s. We started out as the Rockin' Box because it was a trio. It was Fred Bender, George Opalisky, also known as George Young, and Pete Cozy, the drummer. And we took the first initial of each last name and came up with BOC. So that was our handle. And then as we added members to the group, my band became George Young and the Rockin' Box. And then it evolved to a review because we started going to Las Vegas and show business took over a lot there, you know, and we involved a husband and wife team. Al and Jet Loring was their handle. And they were featured with my review. And they used to do great takeoffs on Stephen Eady, Louis and Keeley, and on and on and on. And it was fun. We would work with these folks, and the kids would do their impersonations of them, and we would be playing the music to fit the situation. And it was done very lovingly and very respectfully and went over great, even when the people who we were imitating were digging it. It was quite a nice memory. As the guys got married, the band splintered, and I came to New York City and started recording. I started actually recording in Philadelphia back in the late 50s for Cameo Parkway, which was Bernie Lowe and Cal Mann and Dave Apple. And shortly after, started going to New York City for Charles Colello to play on a lot of records up there. I found myself sitting in a sax section with people like Phil Woods and Al Cohn and Stan Getz and Zoot Sims, Joe Farrell, Eddie Daniels, Lou Delgado. I enjoyed that very, very much. Stayed in the studios, basically earning most of my living as a studio player. But I've always taken the opportunities to go out and play live, which is my favorite way of playing music. And I love to write. That's really a special passion of mine.
0: Chiaroscuro Jazz Speak. Now here's more from George Young from his Old Times album with the title piece, Old Times, written by guitarist Bob DiNardo.

0: George Young with the title track from his album Old Times. Now here's George Young talking about his musical colleagues on the album.
1: I'm looking forward to playing more of Ron Foyer's music because he is one of my favorite composers. You're going to probably hear a lot about this guy if you haven't already. Tony Marino's another one. When I moved out to Pennsylvania in 1980, we started playing, and he knocked my socks off with the string bass as well as the electric bass. And he has grown. He's grown into a world-class player. I first got to know Lou Delgado in the early 70s when we were playing for Joel Kay's band, which was the arrangements of Johnny Richards. And after the rehearsals or concerts, we lived not too far from each other in Queens. And Louis would ride me home. He would drive me out there. I didn't have a car at the time. And we always talked about playing. And to this day, we are still playing Kulau flute duets. We play every chance we get. We're usually playing Kulau. He's our favorite flute composer. We're best friends. And I'm proud to say that. Thusly, my friendship with Lou Delgado was a major factor in structuring this particular record. Bob DiNardo and I always fantasized about playing together in a band back in the 50s. And the rest of the band members wanted Bob on the band desperately, but he was with Herbie Fields at the time down in Florida. And then, of course, with Herbie's demise, Bob came back to Philadelphia and we grabbed him. And Bob was so kind. He came with me to New York when I made my record debut for Columbia Records and had George Duvivier, Hank Jones, O.C. Johnson, and Bob DiNardo on guitar and myself. And I did my audition session with Tio Macero and Dave Kaprielek. When Bob came on my band back in the 50s, we started growing with our music. We were doing things now like Slaughter on 10th Avenue, his beautiful arrangement, for small band, mind you. Rhapsody in Blue, A Flight of the Bumblebee, and we took it to another place with the aid of Bob's musicianship, his writing, his wonderful viewpoint of what we could do with a small band, which kind of I had no idea that we could even tackle these things. And they were challenging to play, they were fun to play when we got them together, and the people just loved it, and they couldn't believe we were doing this with a small band. Tom Whaley, this guy is one of the most compatible drummers I've ever played with. Anyone that's ever played with Tom Whaley knows that it's very, very extraordinary. Jamie Haddad just completed an album with Tom Harrell, and Joe Lovano is very in demand on drums, percussion, anything you can tap on. Jamie can make music out of. He's the fastest rising percussionist on the scene in America today. I'm very happy to have both Tom and Jamie

George Young, appearing on Louis Bellson's album Salute, with an original by George Young called For Diz. Before we go, here's another track from George Young's Old Times with Young and Lou Delgado on clarinets, a tune co-written by George Young and pianist Ron Foyer called Angel.

George Young and his group from his 1989 chiaroscuro album Old Times with a piece called Angel, with George Young and Lou Delgado on clarinets, Ron Foyer on piano, Bob DiNardo on guitar, Tony Marino on bass, Tom Whaley on drums, and Jamie Haddad on percussion. You can find George Young's old friends, also Louis Belson's Salute, which we heard earlier, and many other chiaroscuro releases on our website, chiaroscurojazz.org, where you can find a searchable database of the artists and music on the label, and lots of other information and more of these podcasts. 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

I'm Andrew Sordoni, former chairman and producer for Chiaroscuro Records. We had many memorable recording sessions during the years that Hank O'Neill and I were collaborators, partners, and stewards of this remarkable company. The reason we gave Chiaroscuro Records to WVIA was to ensure long-term stewardship and the preservation of the material, but more importantly, the respect that all of this artwork, this musical artwork, deserves. And WVIA has as part of its mission to entertain and educate. And this is just one more resource for WVIA and Chiaroscuro to be partners in fulfilling that mission.

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Hank Mobley's composition, This I Dig of You. Yeah. We'll remember Hank.

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Inspired performances and original jazz compositions heard around the world from WVIA HD3, Scranton, Wilkes-Barre, and Hazleton, Pennsylvania, USA. 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

Thank you.

they got the blues. Very powerful music. You got to eat the right kind of food to play this music. You can practice all you want to practice. It won't help you. You got to eat some chitlins, cornbread, hog maws, black-eyed peas, red beans and rice. Never will play this music if you don't eat that kind of food. Most of the time, this music will tell a story about the conflict between man and woman. But tonight, we're gonna talk about the man who was smoking too much. He smoked cigarettes night and day. Unfortunately, some of them had no names. I'm sure you know what kind we're talking about. He made a bad mistake and smoked one they brought in from Pakistan. Put him to sleep for 4 weeks. Couldn't wake him up, so they had to call 911. Now, we don't know what that is in your neighborhood, but in the Bronx where I live, that's a dangerous number. 911, everybody's running. Some people running to get out of the way. Other people running to see what's happening. But anyway, they brought a resuscitator and woke him up. And he started telling a sad story. And somebody was around with a recorder. While he was talking to the police, they took down everything he said. Wrote a little song. And here's the way it goes. So watch out. Watch those cigarettes.

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I won the lottery too. I dreamt I had so much money. I didn't know what to do.

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He came in with his saxophone, said, "Lou, I'm glad you're here." But it was a dream, baby.

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Not a damn one of them looked like me.

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I'm Andrew Sordoni, former chiarmuan and producer of Chiaroscuro Records, and this is Chiaroscuro Records Radio and Webstream. 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

I'm going to play a tune. It's the first song I ever played on a saxophone. I heard this record of Frankie Trombauer. It's called Singing the Blues. You remember it? If you remember, you're older than me.

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0: 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That really is fun.
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Hi, this is Terry Gibbs. I think probably some of the most fun I ever had was recording for Cascaro Records. We recorded live on the cruise. You don't feel like you're recording. And when you're having fun on a cruise, eating all that food, and you're getting a chance to play a lot of jazz, you can't make better records than we just did.

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Very nice. We'll take another short intermission and be back with you very soon. How's about a nice round of applause for wonderful Brian Tarf on bass? Thank you very much for listening and being quiet.

Hi, I'm Ted Rosenthal, and you're listening to the Chiaroscuro channel, and I was happy to play on the Jerry Mulligan songbook, and I hope you hear that CD and many other great ones that are part of the Chiaroscuro label.

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1: And Lorenz Hart.
0: And Lorenz Hart and Jack Linesinger, who's sitting out there. nice arrangement. That's Jack's arrangement. And
1: which we played note for note.
0: Didn't we do it right? We'll do it again if you want us.

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Welcome to the Savoy Ballroom. Check this cabaret. Allow me to introduce the fellas. On the piano, we have John Punch. On the bass, Major Holly. On the drums, Chuck Meeks. Chris Flory. The big tenors, Scott Hamilton. Al Cohen. Buddy Tate.

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0: Thank you. Peter Betts on bass. Jackie Williams on drums. And yours truly, Junior Matz. Thank you. Thank you. And good evening.
1: We have a special treat. One of my favorite people and favorite musicians. You all know him, so he needs no introduction. How about a nice welcome to Mr. Benny Golson?

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This is saxophonist Virginia Mayhew. I was thrilled when Hank O'Neill and Annie Sordoni approached me about recording for Chiaroscuro. They recorded so many great jazz artists, and I was honored to become a part of their label. Nene Green was my first official recording, and Chiaroscuro made it so easy. I was able to bring in the great pianist Kenny Barron, in addition to my regular band of Ingrid Jensen, Harvey S., Adam Cruz, and Leon Parker. Kenny Barron was amazing, such an incredible musician, sweetheart, and a total pro. I think his presence not only elevated the music, but also opened a lot of doors for me. Hank and Andy of Chiaroscuro Records put me on the map, and I will forever be grateful.

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Hello and welcome to the Chiaroscuro Jazz Podcasts. I'm George Graham, Director of Artistry and Repertoire for the venerable jazz label, celebrating our 50th anniversary and featuring over 100 titles by some of the world's great jazz musicians. This time we feature reed man and composer George Young. While he may not have as wide name recognition as some in the jazz world, has been a longtime presence in a remarkably wide variety of settings, from big band jazz to doo-wop to progressive jazz. He was a regular member of the Saturday Night Live band and has had a lengthy career as a first-call studio musician. Born George Opalisky Jr. in Philadelphia in 1937, George Young first got into playing the sax by getting into his father's instrument. In the 1950s and early 60s, he was an essential part of the Philadelphia rock scene, playing on records by Chubby Checker, Bobby Rydell, and the Davells. His studio work brought him to appearing on records by Frank Sinatra, Benny Goodman, and Sarah Vaughan. His first album under his own name was in 1962 for Columbia Records, which was called Presenting the Unbelievable George Young, but his studio work kept him busy and happy as a studio musician, becoming a versatile reed man with all the saxophones, including sopranino, plus flute and clarinet. He also performed with groups including Low Profile and was a founding member of the Manhattan Jazz Quintet. Chiaroscuro Records gave Young an opportunity to lead his own group in 1989, and the result was an album called Old Times, with an all-star group that included his longtime friend and colleague, reedman Lou Delgado, plus pianist Ron Foyer, guitarist Bob DiNardo, bassist Tony Marino, drummer Tom Whaley, and percussionist Jamie Haddad. Here's a piece that George Young wrote for another great saxophone duo, Al Cohn and Zoot Sims, called For Alvin and John.

0: George Young and his group from his chiaroscuro release Old Times with an original piece called For Alvin and John, dedicated to Al Cohn and John Haley Zoot Sims. One of the distinctive features of many of chiaroscuro's CD releases is the jazz speak track, in which the artists talk about their music in their own words. Here is George Young speaking in 1989 on getting started in music.
1: Back in 1944, I sort of broke into my dad's alto, and I've been playing it ever since, with the addition of the tenor and the soprano and flute, alto flute, piccolo, clarinet. And I love to write music. In fact, I loved writing the music for this album. We started in Philadelphia playing in school, playing with great teachers such as Carl Waxman, Paul Farah, Pete Lanuti, my oboe teacher for about a minute and a half. Just a lot of great people in Philadelphia that I remember as a child growing up. Still considering my dad my favorite teacher. He always wants to make sure I'm playing music and I'm not just making noises with my instruments. He's 80 years old, a great guy, my best teacher. In fact, I'd like to dedicate this album to him. I am hoping he'll be very proud of what we conjured up. We had a great band as a kid. A bunch of schoolmates got together. That's where Bob DiNardo came into the picture. We were playing the Philadelphia area, the Eastern Seacoast, Wildwood, Atlantic City, Boston, Florida. And then we went out to Las Vegas, Reno and Tahoe. And there was a jazz attitude about what we did, but we tried to play music that fitted the situation, whether it be back in Pennsylvania with mom and dad and my uncles and aunts, we would be playing maybe polkas and our folk music from the Yugoslav and that particular area. And then we would go out playing our top 10 for the early sets. Our latter sets, of course, were, we would like to think they were hipper, and we would sort of stretch out and play standards in a jazz straight ahead sense, and have such great folks in the audience as Louis Armstrong and his entire band, Harry Belafonte, and Nat Cole. This was now about in the 60s. We started out as the Rockin' Box because it was a trio. It was Fred Bender, George Opalisky, also known as George Young, and Pete Cozy, the drummer. And we took the first initial of each last name and came up with BOC, so that was our handle. And then as we added members to the group, my band became George Young and the Rockin' Box. And then it evolved to a review because we started going to Las Vegas and show business took over a lot there, you know, and we involved a husband and wife team. Al and Jet Loring was their handle. And they were featured with my review. And they used to do great takeoffs on Steve and Edie, Louie and Keeley, and on and on and on. And it was fun. We would work with these folks, and the kids would do their impersonations of them, and we would be playing the music to fit the situation. And it was done very lovingly and very respectfully and went over great, even when the people who we were imitating were digging it. It was quite a nice memory. As the guys got married, the band splintered, and I came to New York City and started recording. I started actually recording in Philadelphia back in the late 50s for Cameo Parkway, which was Bernie Lowe and Cal Mann and Dave Apple. And shortly after, started going to New York City for Charles Colello to play on a lot of records up there. I found myself sitting in a sax section with people like Phil Woods and Al Cohn and Stan Getz and Zoot Sims, Joe Farrell, Eddie Daniels, Lou Delgado. I enjoyed that very, very much. Stayed in the studios, basically earning most of my living as a studio player. But I've always taken the opportunities to go out and play live, which is my favorite way of playing music. And I love to write. That's really a special passion of mine.
0: Chiaroscuro Jazz Speak. Now here's more from George Young from his Old Times album with the title piece, Old Times, written by guitarist Bob DiNardo.

0: George Young with the title track from his album Old Times. Now here's George Young talking about his musical colleagues on the album.
1: I'm looking forward to playing more of Ron Foyer's music because he is one of my favorite composers. You're going to probably hear a lot about this guy if you haven't already. Tony Marino's another one. When I moved out to Pennsylvania in 1980, we started playing and he knocked my socks off with the string bass as well as the electric bass. And he has grown. He's grown into a world-class player. I first got to know Lou Delgado in the early 70s when we were playing for Joel Kay's band, which was the arrangements of Johnny Richards. And after the rehearsals or concerts, we lived not too far from each other in Queens. And Louis would ride me home. He would drive me out there. I didn't have a car at the time. And we always talked about playing, and to this day, we are still playing Kulau flute duets. We play every chance we get. We're usually playing Kulau. He's our favorite flute composer. We're best friends, and I'm proud to say that. Thusly, my friendship with Lou Delgado was a major factor in structuring this particular record. Bob DiNardo and I always fantasized about playing together in a band back in the 50s. And the rest of the band members wanted Bob on the band desperately, but he was with Herbie Fields at the time down in Florida. And then, of course, with Herbie's demise, Bob came back to Philadelphia and we grabbed him. And Bob was so kind. He came with me to New York when I made my record debut for Columbia Records and had George Duvivier, Hank Jones, O.C. Johnson, and Bob DiNardo on guitar and myself. And I did my audition session with Tio Macero and Dave Kaprielek. When Bob came on my band back in the 50s, we started growing with our music. We were doing things now like Slaughter on 10th Avenue, his beautiful arrangement, for small band, mind you. Rhapsody in Blue, Flight of the Bumblebee. And we took it to another place with the aid of Bob's musicianship, his writing, his wonderful viewpoint of what we could do with a small band, which kind of I had no idea that we could even tackle these things. And they were challenging to play. They were fun to play when we got them together, and the people just loved it, and they couldn't believe we were doing this with a small band. Tom Whaley, this guy is one of the most compatible drummers I've ever played with. Anyone who's ever played with Tom Whaley knows that it's very, very extraordinary. Jamie Haddad just completed an album with Tom Harrell, and Joe Lovano is very in demand on drums, percussion, anything you can tap on, Jamie can make music out of. He's the fastest rising percussionist on the scene in America today. I'm very happy to have both Tom and Jamie playing drums and percussion for this particular project. They brought it to life.
0: George Young from his Chiaroscuro Jazz Speak. He also appears on drummer Louis Belson's Chiaroscuro release Salute with a group that includes trumpeter Bobby Shue, pianist Willie Pickens, and bassist Keeter Betts. From that album, here's a George Young original called For Diz.

George Young, appearing on Louis Bellson's album Salute, with an original by George Young called For Diz. Before we go, here's another track from George Young's Old Times with Young and Lou Delgado on clarinets, a tune co-written by George Young and pianist Ron Foyer called Angel.

0: George Young and his group from his 1989 chiaroscuro album Old Times with a piece called Angel, with George Young and Lou Delgado on clarinets, Ron Foyer on piano, Bob DiNardo on guitar, Tony Marino on bass, Tom Whaley on drums, and Jamie Haddad on percussion. You can find George Young's old friends, also Louis Belson's Salute, which we heard earlier, and many other chiaroscuro releases on our website, chiaroscurojazz.org, where you can find a searchable database of the artists and music on the label, and lots of other information and more of these podcasts. 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

Peter Betts on bass. Jackie Williams on drums. The piano player is Junior Manson.

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This is saxophonist John Gordon. Back in the early 90s, Hank O'Neill of Chiaroscuro Records and I spoke about making a quartet recording. And we did that in early 92 with a great band with Kevin Hayes, Scott Colley, and Bill Stewart on drums. And the great Phil Woods, one of my all-time heroes and a teacher and a great friend, was also a part of that recording. And we were very honored to have him. Another hero of both Phil and mine, and in fact all of us who are jazz musicians, Benny Carter, were on a live record that we made at a floating jazz festival at a jazz cruise in the spring of 94. And we were really thrilled to have Benny Carter and Phil both on that particular record date with that group. And that was a different band with Bill Charlap, Sean Smith, and Tim Horner. And that was really a thrill to make these records at the time, and they were a big learning experience for me and a great honor to play with such great musicians.

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0: Hello, I'm Andrew Sordoni, former chairman and producer for Chiaroscuro Records, and this is Chiaroscuro Records Radio and Webstream, a library of fine jazz recordings heard round the world from WVIA, HD3, Scranton, Wilkes-Barre, and Hazleton, Pennsylvania. 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